0: Right on cue. Right on cue. Right on cue. Right on cue. Right on cue.
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1: Plead my cause, O Lord, with them that strive with me. Fight against them that fight against me. Also draw the spear and stop those who pursue me. 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And my soul

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0: Just wanna go where you want me to go. 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

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He deserves the glory. 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
2: Hello, boys and girls. Welcome to Adventures with Donami. I am Greta, your writer and narrator. Today's episode is entitled A Pumpkin Bread for Mr. Samuel. It had been raining quite a lot lately and Mr. Samuel did not come. From her upstairs window, Donami kept a lookout at the garden. Rain really does this make a difference in the garden, she whispered to herself. Then she saw it, the pumpkin. It was huge, round, green and yellow. Donami gasped. A pumpkin this big? She took a second glance, which turned into a longer gazing look. She then hopped into the shower, got dressed and went downstairs. She greeted Mommy. More rain, Donami, Mommy said to her. Donami sighed. It's not too bad. The garden is loving it. And I saw the biggest pumpkin that I had ever seen, Mommy.
3: A pumpkin? Mommy said.
2: Yes, Mommy, a pumpkin, Donami responded.
3: Uncle Richard came down the stairs. Did I hear the word pumpkin?
2: Yes, you did, Mommy responded, like on cue. And Uncle Richard greeted both Mommy and Donami. It is quite huge, Uncle Richard, Donami said. It is so huge. I believe that it will take both you and Mr. Samuel to carry it to the shed.
3: Uncle Richard turned and looked at Donami. So are you saying that I can't carry a pumpkin?
2: Anyone can carry a pumpkin, Uncle Richard, Donami said. But this one is real huge. That it would take both you and Mr. Samuel or even you and Charles to carry it to the shed.
3: Hot bakes was the call from Mommy and the conversation continued. It was all about a pumpkin. And coming down the stairs, Charles was roped in. Donami thinks that I would need help to bring in a pumpkin from the shed, sir? He asked, turning to Uncle Richard. He greeted Mommy and pinched Donami's beaks. Donami hugged her brother.
2: There is a huge pumpkin in the garden and I could see it from my window. Charles, it is so huge that both Uncle Richard and Mr. Samuel would have to carry it to the shed.
3: I believe that I could carry the pumpkin to the shed without Uncle Richard or even Mr. Samuel, Charles responded to Donami. She laughed.
2: Okay, Charles.
3: And she laughed again. The rain had stopped. The Wallace family got all dressed up for the garden with long boots and coats. Mommy took her basket, just in case the string beans were ready, and Uncle Richard took the cutlass from the shed. And there it was, just as Donami had said, a huge pumpkin. Uncle Richard stopped and suddenly jerked his neck backwards. Mommy placed both hands on her hips, and Charles gulped.
2: And Donami,
3: She laughed. I told you, she said to her family. I told you that it was huge, and I told you that it was the biggest pumpkin, and I told you that it would take Uncle Richard and Mr. Samuel to carry it back to the shed, and it would take Charles and Uncle Richard. And Dunamay kept on talking, not noticing that everyone else had fallen silent, quite a lost for words. Say something, Uncle Richard, she said. Come on, Mommy. What do you think? Do you think that Uncle Richard can carry this huge pumpkin all by himself? And how about you, Charles? Charles, you are not saying anything. Charles, are you thinking of how you are going to carry this huge pumpkin all by yourself to the shed? Dunamay tapped his arm. It was the rain, Uncle Richard said to Mommy. All this rain caused it to grow much bigger. And the sun too. Sun every now and then. Well, what do you think, Charles? Dunamay asked him, and she tapped him again on his arm. Would you like me to get you some water, Charles? Dunamay continued, teasing him. Dunamay, Mommy came over to her. Please, allow him to collect himself. Neither of us have ever seen a pumpkin that big. So true, Charles said at last. How do you think we are going to carry it back to the shed? If only Mr. Samuel were here, Mommy said. And no sooner had the words left Mommy's lips did they notice Mr. Samuel walking up the driveway. Mr. Samuel, Dunamay called to him, waving her arms. Mr. Samuel, I have discovered a huge pumpkin, and it is so huge that Charles and Uncle Richard can't carry it to the shed. And you are here just in time, Mr. Samuel. Mommy laughed. We need your hands here, Mr. Samuel, Uncle Richard told him. You are here now, and the three of us men, we can get this pumpkin back to the shed. Hello, everyone, Mr. Samuel said. Well, Mr. Wallace, I really saw the pumpkin 3 weeks ago, but I had no idea that it would have grown this big in such a short space of time. The string beans are ready, Mrs. Wallace, he said to Mommy, pointing in their direction. Let's go harvest, Dunamay, Mommy said. And she and Dunamay went string beans picking. They also got some bell peppers and limes. What a day, Dunamay said to Mommy when they were all done. Mommy, so what are we going to do with such a huge pumpkin? Oh, Dunamay, Mommy said, that's quite easy. Our four neighbors, the ladies at the church, and both Uncle Richard and myself will share at the office. And for Mr. Samuel, we will make him a pumpkin bread.
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1: You're welcome. Today, God's servant, Pastor Dr. W.F. Kumyi, will be ministering to you and praying for you. Expect God to touch you, and you shall be blessed in Jesus' name. Amen.
0: Jesus only we will sing.
2: Today again, we're talking about Jesus Christ. From Matthew chapter 16, I'm now reading verse 15. It says unto them, Whom say ye that I am? Now he directed the question to his own disciples. Whom say ye that I am? Obviously, the disciples of Jesus Christ must have had real pictures about Jesus Christ. Matthew was one of those disciples, and he captured the picture of a king. Because as Matthew begins to write, he writes about the king. In fact, he specifically called king in chapter 2 of Matthew. And then in the final chapters of Matthew, he is referred to as the king. And he tells us a lot about the king. Today in particular, I'm going to look at the portraits of John concerning Jesus Christ. Whom say ye that I am? And if anybody knew Jesus Christ, John the Beloved should have known Jesus Christ. I just want to tell you this. That's why we talk about that name, because there's something about that name. No one has held a greater fascination for mankind than Jesus Christ. Down through the centuries, famous artists have portrayed his life from birth to the resurrection. Writers have sought to give expression to his many splendid character and mission. John, one of the disciples of Jesus, has given us a refreshing and dazzling portrait of Christ's multifaceted life. With the warmth of adoration, he introduced to us the great treasures of the riches of Christ. In every chapter of the Gospel according to St. John, would you believe that every chapter of John has something to say about Jesus Christ? Something important, something essential, something beneficial, something that makes you to know who Jesus is, who he is to you, what he can do for you, what he can be in your life. And we're going to look at these 21 chapters of John. We're not going to read all the chapters, but I'm just going to point to you, in every one of those 21 chapters, the might and the majesty of Jesus Christ, the humility and the holiness of Jesus Christ, the solitude and the splendor of Jesus Christ. I want you to get ready. I'll give you all that John has to say in those 21 chapters, and one by one, I will tell you what it means to you. In chapter 1 of John, Jesus is described as the Son of God. In chapter 2, the compassionate provider. In chapter 3, is the divine teacher. In chapter 4, is the Savior of the world. In chapter 5, is the great physician. In chapter 6, he depicts him and shows him as the bread of life. In chapter 7, he shows him to us as a fountain of living water. In chapter 8, he is the light of the world. In chapter 9, he is the wonder worker. In chapter 10, he is the good shepherd. In chapter 11, he is the sympathetic friend and lover. In chapter 12, he is the coming king. Chapter 13 is the perfect example. In chapter 14 is the way, the truth, and the life. In chapter 15 is the true vine. In chapter 16 is the giver of the Holy Ghost. In chapter 17 is the great intercessor. In chapter 18 is our great substitute. In chapter 19 is the perfect sinless Savior. In chapter 20 is the conqueror of death. And in chapter 21, John says, is the restorer of those who are failed and falling. You see, when Jesus Christ posed that question to his disciples, "Whom say ye that I am?" I believe John began to look at Jesus Christ. He began to look at the life of Jesus. He began to look at the activities of Jesus. He began to look at the splendor, the majesty of his life. He began to look at his power, power over the storm, power over disease, power over disorder, power over death, power over everything that is negative to man. And then the Spirit of God began to guide him in writing. He was inspired and has given us these 21 portraits in 21 chapters. And these are marvelous portraits of Jesus Christ. As Jesus asked the question, "Whom do you say that I am?" John discovered in his life that this is what he could say about Jesus Christ. My prayer for you is this, that at the end, you'll be able to say that Jesus Christ is all this in your own life, in your own family. And at every turn of the way, every crossroad in your life, you'll be able to find Jesus Christ fitting into whatever peculiar problems you may have in life. You know, this John was that disciple that leaned upon the bosom of Jesus Christ. Oh yes, he knew Jesus. He loved Jesus. He was refreshed in the presence of Jesus. He had confidence in Jesus Christ. All his fears, all his doubts, all his unbelief fled away at the presence of Jesus Christ. It gave him trust. It gave him confidence. It gave him trust. It gave him a refreshing kind of look into the whole world. So I'm inviting you now to picture that you are sitting by the side of John the Beloved. And he's telling you these fascinating accounts of the life of Jesus Christ. And I'm written this so that you might believe, and that believing in his name, you might have eternal life. In chapter 1, he wrote about Jesus Christ, and he says, Jesus is the Son of God. In John chapter 1, verse 34, "And I saw and bear record that this is the Son of God." And I saw. I pray that you will see in your mind's eye. See with spiritual insight. See with deep understanding that this, in truth, is the Son of God. What will that mean? We are the children of men. We are the children of frailty. The creature of weakness. We are, in fact, the children of disobedience. Do you know we are the children of wrath? We are born into problems. Into clouds and storm and darkness in the world. Here comes the very Son of God. And he has power to turn us around, to make the sons of men to become the sons of God, to make the children of weakness to become the inheritors of power, the inheritors of the promises of God. Before you finish reading chapter 1, it should help you to understand your limitation can be changed by the unlimited grace of God. And your circumstances can be turned around and light can come into your darkness. I'm inviting you. Why don't you turn around and kneel before Jesus Christ and say, "You, the very Son of God, you can change me. You can turn me around. I'm fed up being the children of weakness and the children of circumstances. I'm fed up with all that. I now want to be a real child of God." We must move on to chapter 2. In chapter 2, we are presented a wonderful picture of Jesus Christ, the compassionate provider. You know what happened? He was attending a marriage. And wonderful, if Jesus could attend your marriage. If the marriage is over already, then he can come into your family. What happened is that these people were getting married, and they invited Jesus and his disciples. They invited Mary, also the mother of Jesus. But then the wine ran out. The wine finished. The source of their joy, the reason for their celebration, and all the things that made them glad, everything ran out. Then Jesus Christ came, the compassionate provider. He had compassion on them. There are times you will find in your own life joy is running out. Life is about running out. Your blood is drying up. And it appears that you are growing lean. Everything that is vital, everything that is important, everything that causes joy, everything that brings satisfaction is running out of your life. Then will you understand why John has presented him as the compassionate provider. That when joy runs out in your heart, he can supply. When life is running out, he can supply more. He can give you life, life abundant. And when the happiness and the love and the harmony is running out in your family, Christ is always there to provide and to supply. Chapter 3 is the divine teacher. Here Nicodemus came. Nicodemus himself was a teacher and a ruler in Israel. But then he looked at Jesus Christ and he said, this is superhuman, supernatural. This is not just a human teacher. Because the depth of his wisdom is coming from God. The depth of his insight is coming from God. And he says, you are a teacher, come from God. Because no man can say what you say. No man can do what you do. No man transform life the way you do except God be with him. Now I call you, if you are only taught by human teachers who have not really had the knowledge of the truth you ought to have. Why don't you come to Jesus Christ and he'll be your divine teacher. In fact, he'll teach you in things that are peculiar to your life and direct you in the ways of righteousness. I must move on to chapter 4, is the Savior of the world. Here was a sinner, a lonely sinner, an unsatisfied sinner, a sinner that had moved from one man to the other. In fact, this man was trying marriage and she could not get satisfaction. He was with the first man, and the second man, and the third man, and the fourth man, and the fifth man. In fact, by the time Jesus Christ met her, she was trying out the sixth man. And yet there was no satisfaction. And Jesus could see through that. He could see through the superficial life that this woman was living. Before the conversation ended, this woman got something. She got the grace of God. She got the forgiveness of God. She got the joy of salvation. She ran into the town and said, come, see a man that told me everything I ever did. Not only that, he told me everything I ever did, forgive me every sin I ever committed. And said, is this not the Christ? Is this not the Messiah? Is this not the Savior? Everybody began to run. Everybody began to look for Jesus Christ, saying, I must see him for myself. I must see him for myself. As you listen to me today, don't you have that same feeling in your heart? I want to know him for myself. I want to see him for myself.

testimony, and said unto the woman, Now we believe, not because of thy saying, for we have heard him ourselves, and know that this indeed is the Christ, the Savior of the world. Oh yes, is the Savior of the world. Let's move quickly on to chapter 5. A man had been lying down at the pool. You know for how many years? 38 years. Impotent, powerless, without anybody to take care of him. And then Jesus Christ came. In fact, Jesus took the initiative. The man did not know Jesus. The man did not know that Jesus will heal. The man did not know what Jesus could do and what Jesus could mean to him. He was suffering from chronic terminal disease. And Jesus said, Will you be made whole? Will you be made well? I can do it for you without charging you any amount of money. And you can rise up. And the man thought about the 38 years he had spent in that place. And Jesus said, now he said it with authority. He said it with power. He said it like no man said it. He said it with such a great authority that immediately this man that had been sick for 38 years just got up. And therefore we're told in this chapter 5, is a great physician. The great physician. Are you sick? What's the sickness? What's the problem? Do you think that you cannot be well? Are you thinking you've been in this condition for 8 years, 18 years, 28 years, 38 years, 48 years, whatever? Today, as we pray together at the end of this message, you can become well. Because the great physician, Jesus Christ, he will touch your life. Then we go to chapter 6. If you have read this part before, there are many people, in fact, multitudes of people. The Bible counts them in thousands. And there was nothing to eat. But there was a little boy that had bread. Little bread that a little boy should take for lunch. Eventually, to cut the story short, it came to Jesus. And Jesus multiplied it and satisfied thousands of people. After the ate, then Jesus told them something. In chapter 6, verse 48, he said, I am the bread of life. He said, you see what you have eaten now? There are many people that are not yet born. They will discover that I am the bread of life. When they are hungry, they can come to me and be satisfied. When they have needs in their life, they can come to me and be satisfied. As bread satisfies the physical life, I am satisfaction for the spiritual life and for the emotional life. For everything that happens to man, I have an answer. Chapter 7, when you eat bread, what next do you need? Well, that's it. You need water. You need water to drink so that your thirst can be quenched. And as John has told us in chapter 6 that he is the bread of life, immediately in chapter 7 he tells us is the fountain of living water. It means you are so thirsty, it's like you are living in a desert without Christ. Your life is so dry. And life is so dreary. All that you do is like drudgery. And you do not know you are going to get satisfaction because you see without him, there is thirst unquenchable. But then when you come to Christ, he is the one that can quench your thirst. He will give you the water to drink. He says, if any man thirst, let him come unto me and drink. Chapter 8 says, is the light of the world. You see, we are all living in darkness. But then Christ comes and he gives us light. Have you ever had times of confusion? You don't know what you will do. You don't know the way you will take. It appears everything is cloudy, everything is dark. You don't even know the step you are going to take. At such a time, you need Christ, the light of the world. As John has told us about Jesus being the light of the world in chapter 8, in chapter 9, he introduces us to a man. This man was born blind. He had been in darkness all his life. Imagine, Jesus Christ has just been revealed as the light of the world. And now we meet a man that has never seen the light, that has never seen any ray of hope, any ray of sunshine. He was totally blind, and he was even an adult by this time. And Jesus met him, he opened his blind eyes. When this man was testifying to the Pharisees later, he said, one thing I know, once I was blind, but now I can see. Jesus Christ in chapter 9 is the great wonder worker. Wonder worker. But you know, this man that has had his eyes open, he had persecution. The persecution is that the people were saying, how are your eyes open? We know that this cannot be right. This man has broken the Sabbath because of their petty religious dogmas.
And Jesus came to find out this man, to take care of him, like he

0: good shepherd will take care of the sheep and calm down the hearts of that sheep. Chapter 10 is the good shepherd. It says the good shepherd gives his life for the sheep. Now we remember David, how the bear came to take one of the sheep, and then he killed the bear. The lion came, he killed the lion. Because Jesus is a good shepherd. If you become a real child of God, a follower of Jesus Christ, he's a good shepherd. You don't fear the bears and the lions and the demons and the sicknesses and the calamities and the evil that comes in the world. You know why? Because all those things are taken away from your life. Because he is the good shepherd. Your life is secured with Christ, you know. It says, my sheep hear my voice. And a stranger will they not follow. The stranger will like to destroy your life. The devil will like to roughhandle your life. Demons will like to destroy your life. But you feel secured. You feel very calm. If a little child is listening to me, maybe you have seen a sight in the afternoon that made you afraid. Before you sleep, just think of Jesus Christ. He is the lover of little children. He is the good shepherd. And this good shepherd will so much take care of your life. He will silence all the enemies. He will destroy the bear and the lion. No evil will be able to touch you. In chapter 11, I love this. I love this. He's a sympathetic friend and lover. You know, when Jesus loves you, you know it. Other people will even know it. You know why I said so? Because Lazarus was sick. And people said, he whom you love is sick. What a wonderful thing. If all your neighbors will know, whenever you are sick, they'll be able to tell Jesus confidently, he whom you love is sick. Whenever you have a problem, everybody will say, oh, that person that Jesus loves, that disciple that Jesus loves, that man, that child, that woman that Jesus loves. But eventually, Lazarus died. I mean, the friend of Jesus. I mean, this person that Jesus loved. He died. And he was buried. Mary, Martha, other people, friends came together to sympathize. Now, in this chapter, I would have said Jesus Christ is the resurrection and the life. And he is. And in fact, he said so in this chapter. But do you know what fascinated me? In all the record of the Bible, there are few times that Jesus Christ wept, but for himself. He faced the cross without weeping. He faced the agony without weeping. When the crown of thorns was placed upon his head, he didn't even weep at all. They nailed his hand, Jesus Christ, the mighty one. They nailed his hands to the cross, and he never wept. But do you know what fascinated me? When he heard about Lazarus, and he said, come and see where he was laid. This sympathetic friend and lover, he wept. Look at it. In John chapter 11 and in verse 35, the shortest verse in the whole Bible, you must see this. John 11 verse 35, Jesus wept. Then said the Jews, behold how he loved him. If that can be said about you, behold how Jesus loves you. Oh, it depends on how you make yourself. If you present yourself to Christ, if you say, I want you to love me like that, I want you to be concerned when I have a problem, I want you to be concerned when something is happening to me, oh yes, he wants to turn away from your sin, and you voluntarily come to Christ and you say, I make you my Savior, I make you my Lord. It's so interesting that Jesus wept, but he did not only stop at the weeping. In verse 43, he raised him from the dead. That is Jesus Christ, the resurrection and the life. Let's move on. In chapter 12 is the coming king. He rode triumphantly into Jerusalem. And people began to say, who is this? Who is this? Who is this? Is it Jesus of Nazareth? And the prophecy that he will be king was fulfilled concerning him. In chapter 13 is a perfect example. Example in humility. Example in service. Example in preferring others and honoring others. He took a bowl of water and began to wash the feet of his own disciples. Example in hospitality. Example in gentleness. Example in kindness. Example in service, becoming servants, even to other people. Jesus is a perfect example. Then he said, do you know what I've done? I've given you an example that you should do as I have done unto you. In chapter 14, he said, I am the way, the truth, and the life. He said, no man cometh unto the Father except by me. In chapter 15, is the true branch. He says that every branch that is attached unto him will bear fruit. You want to bear fruit? Fruit of success, fruit of victory, fruit of Christian living, of holiness, fruit of righteousness. How do you do that? Without me, ye can do nothing. But as to a branch attached to the true vine, you'll just find that the fruit of the Spirit, love and joy and peace and long-suffering and goodness and gentleness and faithfulness or fidelity and self-control, all fruit will just be coming out in your life. The fruit of humility, the fruit of holiness, the fruit of righteousness, everything will be coming out beautifully in your life as you make yourself to believe on the Lord Jesus Christ and you are attached unto him. In chapter 16 is the giver of the Holy Ghost. Many people are strangers to the Holy Ghost. They do not know what the Holy Ghost can do. The Holy Ghost actually is the power of the Almighty God. That's why God said to those disciples, you have the promise of the Father, the power from on high. After you have been saved, and then you go forward again and you live a clean life, a holy life, and you allow the blood of Jesus to so cleanse you and prepare your vessel like a holy vessel so the Holy Spirit will come, the Holy Ghost will come, and Jesus is the giver of the Holy Ghost. In chapter 17, what do we find Jesus doing? Who would have thought that he would pray for himself because he was not going to face the cross? He never thought about himself. You know what he was doing? He was praying for the disciples. He said, I pray for them. I pray for them. Then he also said, I also pray for those who will believe on me through their word. What was the essence of his prayer? That they might be sanctified, made holy, made righteous, made pure, within and without. If you're having problem with sin, you're having problem living a holy life, you're having problem living an inwardly satisfying, purified life, I want to remind you that Jesus, a great intercessor, in this chapter 17 of John, he prayed for you. Chapter 18, this is sober. This is something we need to be eternally grateful about. Barabbas had committed terrible crime. Here was Jesus, the innocent, the perfect, the spotless, the Holy Son of God. And then Pilate asked, who am I going to release unto you? They said, Barabbas, but crucified Jesus. The first time you read that, you wonder why. Why should they say something like that? I will tell you, Jesus is our great substitute. We're the criminals. We're the sinners. You are Barabbas. I have been Barabbas too. Because of our sins, all have sinned and come short of the glory of God. On whom should the judgment fall? On Barabbas? On whom should the indignation fall? On you and on me? On whom should the eternal punishment fall? On you and on me? Here Jesus comes. He says, I set you free, I'll bear it for you. Barabbas, you can go free. Sinner, woman, listening to me right now, you can go free. Jesus Christ is our great substitute. Has he committed sin? No. In chapter 19, Pilate said two different times, I find no fault in him. He repeated it again, I find no fault in him. You know who Jesus is in chapter 19? Is a perfect, sinless Savior. You find him hanging on the cross, not because of what evil he has done, but because of us. He's the conqueror of death. In chapter 20, the one that conquers death, he rose from the dead. In chapter 21, is the restorer of those who have failed and fallen. The disciples said, we go a fishing. They failed. They fell. They disappointed the Lord. And Jesus Christ went to seek for them. Children, have you any meat? They said, no. He said, come and dine. He had prepared food for them. Then he said, do you love me more than this? And one of them that was addressing, that is Peter, he said, yes, Lord, I do. He restored him. And then he said, feed my lamb. Is the restorer of those who have failed and fallen. Have you failed? Have you fallen into sin? Have you backslidden? Have you done something wrong? Do you carry heavy conscience about? Well, Jesus is the restorer of those who have failed and fallen. You see, there is one man that wrote a song many years ago. This man died in 1909. His name is Will Thompson. And even though he died many years ago, 1909, that's long, long time. You know what I discover? The song he wrote is so wonderful. The song is this: Jesus is all the world to me. My life, my joy, my all. He is my strength from day to day. Without him I will fall. When I'm sad, to him I go. No other one can cheer me so. When I'm sad, he makes me glad. He is my friend. And I call you today, make him your friend. You can receive Jesus as your Savior even now. You can repent with a decision to forsake your sins. You can believe on the crucified, risen Christ. That moment, you are saved. And thereafter, as you take him like that, he heals, he helps, he delivers, he provides, he supports, he intercedes, he defends, he protects. Why wouldn't you want this Jesus Christ to be your Savior? I'm sure you'd like to do that. I'm going to pray with you. Just bow your head and close your eyes. We'll pray together. And as we pray, you from your own heart, the depth of your heart, confess your sins unto God and say, God, I am sorry for the evil that I've done. I'm sorry for my wayward ways. I'm sorry for any evil thing I ever said, any evil thing I ever did. Oh Lord, I'm sorry. Forgive me. Child of circumstance I have been, and I want to be a child of God. Father, in the name of Jesus, I pray for these who are sincerely repenting, who are calling upon the Lord so that Jesus can become everything for them. I pray, O Lord, that you have mercy upon them, that you forgive their sins, you calm their spirits down, you give them rest in their soul, you give them release and relief from all their guilt and all their condemnation. Forgive them, Lord. Save them, Lord. Change and transform their lives, O Lord, that the joy of salvation will be theirs now, that Jesus now will be their Savior. Thank you, Lord, for doing it. We bless your name because we know you have answered. In Jesus' name, I pray. Amen.
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1: Let us start our day with prayer. As we pray to our Father, who is able to do exceedingly abundantly above all that we could ask or think. Let us pray. Good morning, Jesus. Now having you here, I hear joy bells whenever you are near. No more sorrow, no more fears. For you have given us power. That's why with your victory we cheer. For this is the day that you have made. And no matter what it looks like, sounds like, or it very well may be, I will rejoice and be glad in it. Father, first of all, we want to thank you for life that exists in us today at this very hour. We want to thank you for health to do any and everything. We want to thank you for strength that enables us with the ability to fulfill our purpose in you. For if it had not been for your power, this day would not exist. So, Father, we just want to say thank you. I praise you, Father, for your goodness, your kindness, your mercy, and your wonderful grace. Father, I just want to thank you for after all the things I've been through. I want to thank you for the things that I didn't understand, that were not a part even of my plans. The things that rocked my boat, and I thank you, God, for calming my sea. You, Jesus, allowed it to be. When things were good and things were bad, you, Jesus, never left me, neither did you forsake me. For Lord, you've been so good to me. I've had disappointments, I've had letdowns, I've had drama, I had trauma, some darker days and sleepless nights. But you, Jesus, were right there for me. Jesus,

your unfathomable wonders. Lord, you are the only wonderful one. You are the wonder in my soul. There will never be another like you. You are the king that can never be dethroned. I need your touch. Touch me now. Touch me again. Well, I want to be touched by you, for I'm in your hand. You are the potter and I am the clay. I am on the wheel. Mold me and make me and shape me into what you need me to be. For you, Jesus, are the righteous that's never done wrong. You are the absolute answer to every question. You are the joy that flows in my mind and in the midst of confusion. That's why I call your name, Jesus. For your name is a strong tower, and we are the righteous and we run therein. You, Jesus. Because everything else has to come subject to your name, Jesus. Jesus. It's just something about calling your name, Jesus. There's power in your name. There's healing in your name. There's victory in your name.

and to rest, rule, and abide with me. Oh, sweet Jesus, you are the sweet lily in the valley of decision. Sweet Jesus, the star that shines brighter than the situation. Thank you, Lord, for never leaving me when I was wrong. Forgive me again, Jesus, this day. Forgive me. Lord, I want to be saved. Save me from myself. Not the things that others may know, but save me from my DNA. Save me from the perpetual sins of my ancestors. Save me today. Those things that don't have faces, but they've got spirits. They have a nature that can lead us to destruction. Save me, Lord. I come against sickness and disease that others have died from, but I'm still here. Yet I praise you, Lord, and I come against everything that would try to detour, to distract me from executing the plan for my life and building the kingdom of God. I come against the things that lie dormant to launch an attack on the possibilities for progression in our lives. Father, I pray for our children's lives and our seed, generations to come, for all that the enemy did to us in the past. I cancel every assignment with the authority of the blood of Jesus and the blood that makes the wrong right, the blood that straightens out the crooked and the twisted, turns the backward around and puts you in front of the wicked. Oh, saint of God, you have, yes, you have the authority to speak life to dead situations. You've gotten weary, but you can't faint. You may be tired, frustrated, and baffled, bewildered, despondent because of life. But oh, my sister and oh, my brother, hold on. Push through. Climb over it. Go around it. If you can't fly, then run. If you can't run, then walk. If you can't walk, then crawl. By all means, keep on moving. I need a change. You need a change. We need a change. We need a change in our minds from poverty to a perspective of prosperity.

change for the better. Father, I pray today that you would change us. Change us for the better. Change us in our assessing life according

0: great assignment that you've given unto me. I invoke your spirit of excellence, that you will be proud of what you will see in me. And I will glorify you, and I will glorify your name, because nothing is bigger than it. And the things that we pray, we have the confidence that you will perform them. Father, we thank you for this time.
1: She was worthy to be praised. All I can say is, Lord, you're my everything. Praise waiteth for thee.

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1: Hello, boys and girls. Welcome to Adventures with Donami. I am Greta, your writer and narrator. Today's episode is entitled, Can't Fix It. Uncle Richard was traveling for a seminar. I will be gone for a week, he told his family before leaving. And on the day before, he made a general check on fixtures around the house that needed his attention. Come on, Rich, Mommy said. Take it easy, take a rest. Leave those things alone. Nothing will go wrong. Everything is okay. He poked around the washing machine, changed the oil in the fridge, serviced the burners of the stove, checked the water tank, bulbs, and even the locks on the door. Richard Wallace, you are only going for a week and not a month. And besides, if anything goes wrong, Mr. Samuel will take care of it. And after Mommy's assurance, Uncle Richard decided to take a short rest, which turned into a long rest. Uncle Richard was tired. Mommy prepared a feast for dinner, all his favorites, including dessert. The family stayed up very late. He would be having an evening flight, and there would be no need to go to bed early. And he had left his family the following afternoon with lots of hugs and kisses and plenty of goodbyes. He had then been waving from the taxi until he could see them no more. Mommy and Donami and Charles slowly went inside, closing the door behind them. The three slumped into the living room sofa. It had been a long time since Uncle Richard had traveled by himself without the family, and they had missed him already. It's just a week, Mommy said, as if hearing Charles or Donami asking when would Uncle Richard be coming back. A very long week, Mom, Charles answered. Much too long, Mommy, Donami replied, without even bothering to lift her head. They sat quietly over conversations that didn't flow very well. At the dinner table, it was no different from the afternoon. Much of the meal had to be refrigerated. Appetites were low. Then Mommy's phone lit up and they smiled. It is Uncle Richard, Mommy, Dunamay said. Mommy answered the phone and had the speaker turned on. Hello, family, Uncle Richard said. His voice was cheerful. How is everyone doing? We are all fine, they responded. How are you doing, Rich? Mommy asked. How was your flight, sir? Charles asked him. Uncle Richard, do you like your hotel? Dunamay asked. Uncle Richard laughed. Okay, family, he said. All questions will be answered one at a time. They wanted to know everything, and he gave them all the answers with a bit of laughter every now and then. Okay, everyone, he said. The flight was long and I'm extremely tired. I need to settle down now. I will call very early in the morning before school. Remember to wake up very early, Dunamay. Set your alarm for half an hour before the regular time. Remember that Mommy is the one taking both you and Charles to school. Promises were made and the Wallace household went to bed in a cheerful mood. And as promised by Uncle Richard, he called his family twice every day and sometimes three times per day. They talked about daily activities, plans, among other things. It was like Uncle Richard was gone just for one day. Then the showerhead broke in her bedroom and Mommy called him. Richard, she said, her voice held worry. Why? Uncle Richard said calmly, because he could hear the worry in her voice. Why? What's wrong? The showerhead in the bedroom, Richard, it is broken and I didn't want to call you about it. I tried fixing it, but it looks funny and sloppy and quite untidy. And Uncle Richard laughed. Are you laughing at me, Rich? Mommy asked him. No, Vi, he said. But he could not help it and he laughed again. Richard, Mommy pleaded. Vi, Uncle Richard said. I'm not laughing at you. By the way, Vi, you said that you tried fixing it. What did you do and what did you use?
2: Well, at first I tried some tape, but then when the water got soaked into it, the tape fell off.
1: Uncle Richard laughed, escaped.
2: Richard Wallace, I know that you are laughing at me.
1: Vi, darling, I'm not laughing at you. It's just that you make it sound so funny. So what else did you do? He asked her.
2: I used the silicone.
1: Silicone? Where on earth did you get silicone, Vi? And what made you think of it?
2: In your toolkit, Rich. It's almost done.
1: My goodness, Vi. How much silicone did you use?
2: Almost the whole tube.
1: My dear, dear Violet. Can I see it? Uncle Richard asked.
2: No way, Richard. I would not show it to you.
1: But why, Vi? Because you will laugh. I promise I won't laugh. But Mommy did not trust these words.
2: What do I do, Richard? She asked him. It is such a huge mess.
1: I will call Alvin.
2: Rich, Mommy said to Uncle Richard, will you call him right away?
1: Yes, Vi, I will. And Vi, Uncle Richard said.
2: Yes, Rich, Mommy answered.
1: Vi, promise me that if anything else goes wrong, you will let Mr. Samuel handle it or just give me a call.
2: I promise you that I will.
1: And in less than no time, Alvin came and Mommy showed him the shower. Alvin laughed.
2: You too, Alvin? Mommy asked. Why are you laughing at me?
1: No, Mrs. Wallace, Alvin said to her. I am not laughing at you. It's just that the amount of silicone that you used, it seemed like you used the entire tube.
2: Well, Alvin, Mommy said to him, I really thought that the more silicone that I used, it would get the shower working again.
1: The head is damaged, Mrs. Wallace. It needs a new one.
2: But the store is closed already. Let me see if...
1: It is all right, Mrs. Wallace, Alvin said, interrupting her mid-sentence. I have an extra one in the vehicle. Uncle Richard called.
2: Rich, Mommy said, Alvin is here. He said that the shower head is broken and needs a new one. I don't think I have a new one. It is all right, Rich, Mommy said. He has one in the vehicle. He went to fetch it. I will settle him when he's done, Vi. Let him give me a call. Okay, Rich, Mommy said. He seemed almost done. I can hear him packing up. Let me make him a smoothie. What kind? Uncle Richard asked. Banana, mango, avocado with ginger. That sounds great, Uncle Richard said. He should like that. Over the blender, Mommy could see Alvin talking on his phone. When he was done, she handed him the smoothie. Mrs. Wallace, he said to Mommy, this is my favorite. You are welcome, she told him. By the way, Mr. Wallace called me, he said to her. He said that he would foot the bill. Alvin opened both hands and lifted his shoulders. Mommy laughed. Nothing to worry about, Alvin. What Mr. Wallace means is that he would be paying the bill. Alvin shook his head. More smoothie, Mrs. Wallace? He asked Mommy. Of course, Alvin, Mommy said, as much as you need. And with that, she handed him the jug.
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Somebody just need to testify to somebody next to him. 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

0: Right on cue. 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Right on cue. Right on cue. 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

0: 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Stay on top of what's hot and happening as it happens, when it happens, only on the big station, only on Q95.
1: Right on cue. Right on. Right on cue. 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Right on cue.
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0: friends. Hello, boys and girls. Welcome to Adventures with Donami. I am Greta, your writer and narrator. Today's episode is entitled Can't Fix It. Uncle Richard was traveling for a seminar. I will be gone for a week, he told his family before leaving. And on the day before, he made a general check on fixtures around the house that needed his attention. Come on, Rich, Mommy said. Take it easy, take a rest. Leave those things alone. Nothing will go wrong. Everything is okay. He poked around the washing machine, changed the oil in the fridge, serviced the burners of the stove, checked the water tank, bulbs, and even the locks on the door. Richard Wallace, you are only going for a week and not a month. And besides, if anything goes wrong, Mr. Samuel will take care of it. And after Mommy's assurance, Uncle Richard decided to take a short rest, which turned into a long rest. Uncle Richard was tired. Mommy prepared a feast for dinner, all his favorites, including dessert. The family stayed up very late. He would be having an evening flight, and there would be no need to go to bed early. And he had left his family the following afternoon with lots of hugs and kisses and plenty of goodbyes. He had then been waving from the taxi until he could see them no more. Mommy and Donami and Charles slowly went inside, closing the door behind them. The three slumped into the living room sofa. It had been a long time since Uncle Richard had traveled by himself without the family, and they had missed him already. It is just a week, Mommy said, as if hearing Charles or Donami asking when would Uncle Richard be coming back. A very long week, Mom, Charles answered. Much too long, Mommy, Donami replied, without even bothering to lift her head. They sat quietly over conversations that didn't flow very well. At the dinner table, it was no different from the afternoon. Much of the meal had to be refrigerated. Appetites were low. Then Mommy's phone lit up and they smiled. It is Uncle Richard, Mommy, Donami said. Mommy answered the phone and had the speaker turned on. Hello, family, Uncle Richard said. His voice was cheerful. How is everyone doing? We are all fine, they responded. How are you doing, Rich? Mommy asked. How was your flight, sir? Charles asked him. Uncle Richard, do you like your hotel? Donami asked. Uncle Richard laughed. Okay, family, he said. All questions will be answered one at a time. They wanted to know everything, and he gave them all the answers with a bit of laughter every now and then. Okay, everyone, he said. The flight was long and I'm extremely tired. I need to settle down now. I will call very early in the morning before school. Remember to wake up very early, Donami. Set your alarm for half an hour before the regular time. Remember that Mommy is the one taking both you and Charles to school. Promises were made and the Wallace household went to bed in a cheerful mood. And as promised by Uncle Richard, he called his family twice every day and sometimes three times per day. They talked about daily activities, plans, among other things. It was like Uncle Richard was gone just for one day. Then the showerhead broke in her bedroom and Mommy called him. Richard, she said, her voice held worry. Why? Uncle Richard said calmly, because he could hear the worry in her voice. Why? What's wrong? The showerhead in the bedroom, Richard. It is broken and I didn't want to call you about it. I tried fixing it, but it looks funny and sloppy and quite untidy. And Uncle Richard laughed. Are you laughing at me, Rich? Mommy asked him. No, Vi, he said. But he could not help it and he laughed again. Richard, Mommy pleaded. Vi, Uncle Richard said, I'm not laughing at you. By the way, Vi, you said that you tried fixing it. What did you do and what did you use?
1: Well, at first I tried some tape, but then
0: When the water got soaked into it, the tape fell off. Uncle Richard laughed, escaped. Richard Wallace, I know that you are laughing at me. Vi, darling, I'm not laughing at you. It's just that you make it sound so funny. So what else did you do? He asked her. I used the silicone. Silicone? Where on earth did you get silicone, Vi? And what made you think of it? In your toolkit, Rich. And it's almost done. My goodness, Vi. How much silicone did you use? Almost the whole tube. My dear, dear Violet. Can I see it? Uncle Richard asked. No way, Richard. I would not show it to you. But why, Vi? Because you will laugh. I promise I won't laugh. But Mommy did not trust these words. What do I do, Richard? She asked him. It is such a huge mess. I will call Alvin. Rich, Mommy said to Uncle Richard, will you call him right away? Yes, Vi, I will. And Vi, Uncle Richard said. Yes, Rich, Mommy answered. Vi, promise me that if anything else goes wrong, you will let Mr. Samuel handle it or just give me a call. I promise you that I will. And in less than no time, Alvin came and Mommy showed him the shower. Alvin laughed. You too, Alvin? Mommy asked. Why are you laughing at me? No, Mrs. Wallace, Alvin said to her. I am not laughing at you. It's just that the amount of silicone that you used, it seemed like you used the entire tube. Well, Alvin, Mommy said to him, I really thought that the more silicone that I used, it would get the shower working again. The head is damaged, Mrs. Wallace. It needs a new one. But the store is closed already. Let me see if... It is all right, Mrs. Wallace, Alvin said, interrupting her mid-sentence. I have an extra one in the vehicle. Uncle Richard called. Rich, Mommy said, Alvin is here. He said that the shower head is broken and needs a new one. I don't think I have a new one. It is all right, Rich, Mommy said. He has one in the vehicle. He went to fetch it. I will settle him when he's done, Vi. Let him give me a call. Okay, Rich, Mommy said. He seemed almost done. I can hear him packing up. Let me make him a smoothie. What kind? Uncle Richard asked. Banana, mango, avocado with ginger. That sounds great, Uncle Richard said. He should like that. Over the blender, Mommy could see Alvin talking on his phone. When he was done, she handed him the smoothie. Mrs. Wallace, he said to Mommy, this is my favorite. You are welcome, she told him. By the way, Mr. Wallace called me, he said to her. He said that he would foot the bill. Alvin opened both hands and lifted his shoulders. Mommy laughed. Nothing to worry about, Alvin. What Mr. Wallace means is that he will be paying the bill. Alvin shook his head. More smoothie, Mrs. Wallace? He asked Mommy. Of course, Alvin, Mommy said, as much as you need. And with that, she handed him.
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ecstasy shock. A Joe grind with the funky dreadlocks. Hello, with the reload toe. And the Raja make a knock and make a poor hot foe. She forgot about the problems that she had there.

Now this is Mr. Love Rob Front in person, and I'm letting you all know this. Well, that a lover like me can also be lonely. Lonely, got to leave me alone tonight, tell you that. And I gotta let you know that. Let him know, nobody what, baby, you know

Right on cue. Right on cue. Right on cue. Right on cue. Right on cue. The Big Station.

0: Right on cue. Right on. Right on cue. Right on cue. Right on. Right on cue.
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2: 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But I don't know about that. 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

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Nobody but you and me.

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One hop this time. One hop this time. Right foot, two stumps. 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Slide to the left. Slide to the right. Crisscross. 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Cha-cha real smooth. 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

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One hop this time. One hop this time. Reverse. Reverse. Slide to the left. 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Reverse, reverse. 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Cha-cha now, y'all. 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

I've heard people say that too much of anything is not good for you, baby. But I don't know about that. As many times as we've loved and we've shared love and made love, it doesn't seem to me like it's enough.

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You are tuned in to Jazz Times on Q95 with your host, Cameron Pierre, where we aim to bring you all that is good from the world of jazz, both old and new.